0: What time is it?
1: I don't know.
2: Coco! How could you do that?
3: Foxy, how could you do that?
4: Guys! What happened?
2: Coco isn't my friend anymore.
3: You neither.
4: Okay. Calm down and take a deep breath.
3: What are you doing?
2: You did it first.
4: Okay, listen. Hey, please, Coco, Foxy, tell me what happened.

0: I know what happened to you.
1: Really?
0: Yes. It seems you both kept your promises.
1: Huh?
0: Listen.

0: you overslept and had lunch early?
1: Yeah, I'm always hungry.
0: Then what happened to the meeting in the evening?

0: Uh-huh. We have different bedtime.
1: Coco gets up early and goes to bed early. You're a good kid.
2: That's what happened to you.
0: Yes, that is what happened to us.
2: I think you need to promise the time.
0: Promise the time?
2: Yes, you can say, let's meet up at what time?
3: Ah, promise the time.
0: Okay, Foxy.

0: Coco, what are you doing there? Are you waiting for someone?
1: Yes, Uncle Carpenter.
0: Okay then. Bye.
1: Bye.
0: Coco, are you still waiting?
1: I'm waiting for Foxy.
0: Okay then. Bye.
1: Bye.
0: Coco, how long have you been waiting?
1: What time is it now?
0: 3 o'clock.
1: 3 o'clock? Foxy would come here very soon.
0: Very soon? Really?
1: We promised to meet at 3 o'clock.
0: Then why were you here waiting earlier?
1: Well, because I don't know when 3 o'clock is.
0: Didn't you check the time?
1: Well, I don't know how to tell the time.
0: Ah. But where's Foxy anyway?
2: 3 o'clock. Is it 3 o'clock now?
0: It's after 3 o'clock.
2: Oh, sorry, I'm late.
0: Foxy, you didn't check the time, did you?
2: I didn't have to, because I don't know how to tell the time.
0: Okay, come with me. Let's learn how to tell the time.
2: Yay!
0: Let's go, come on! All right, let's learn how to tell the time. Here we are. Let's learn how to read a clock.

0: Let's look at the clock hands.
1: 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The short hand, the long hand. The short hand tells the hours. The long hand tells the minutes. The hour hand and the minute hand.

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1: Let's learn about a clock. The short hand tells the hours. The long hand tells the minutes. When the minute hand is pointed at the 12, that is a clock.
2: When the minute hand points to 12, that is o'clock.
3: Then, what about the hour hand?
1: It'll point to the hour. I'll show you. The minute hand is on 12, and the hour hand is on 1. It's 1 o'clock. The minute hand is on 12, and the hour hand is on 2. It's 2 o'clock. The minute hand is on 12, and the hour hand is on 3. It's 3 o'clock. The minute hand is on 12, and the hour hand is on 4. It's 4 o'clock. The minute hand is on 12, and the hour hand is on 5. It's 5 o'clock. The minute hand is on 12, and the hour hand is on 6. It's 6 o'clock.
2: The minute hand is on 12, and the hour hand is on 7. It's 7 o'clock.
3: The minute hand is on 12, and the hour hand is on 8. It's
2: 8 o'clock. The minute hand is on 12, the hour hand is on 9.
3: It's
2: 9 o'clock.
3: The minute hand is on 12, and the hour hand is on 10. It's
2: 10 o'clock. The minute hand is on 12, the hour hand is on 11.
3: It's
2: 11 o'clock.
3: The minute hand is on 12, and the hour hand is on 12. It's
2: 12 o'clock. Wow, now I understand.
1: Now, Coco, earlier you were going to meet Foxy at 3 o'clock. Can you make 3 o'clock using the clock hands?
2: Yes, I can. Put the minute hand on the 12. Put the hour hand on the 3. Ta-da!
1: That's right, Coco. Great job. Now, Foxy, what time do you go to bed?
4: At 10 o'clock.
1: Oh, Foxy, that's way too late. From now on, you should go to bed at 9 o'clock. Now, can you use these clock hands and make 9 o'clock?
4: Okay. Put the minute hand on 12, and then put the hour hand on 9. Ta-da!
1: Great job, Foxy. That's right. So, can you guys tell the time from now on?
2: Yes, we can! Foxy, let's eat dinner together at 6 o'clock.
4: 6 o'clock?

0: It will be really, really fun. But what words can we play with today? Oh? Doggy!
1: Come on in!
0: Hey! Huh? This basket? And this red riding hood?

0: Oh, Little Red Riding Hood? Huh. Hey, hey, doggy, where are you going?
1: This reminds me of a story.
0: Oh, a story?
1: Yeah. Mr. Kidding's Kidding, Kidding, Kidding Story. Yippee!
2: Once upon a time, there lived Little Red Riding Hood and a wolf.
3: La la la la la. I'm Red Riding Hood. La la la la la.
4: Hey, Red Riding Hood, where are you going to?
3: I'm going to Grandmother's house.
5: Hey, Wolf, where are you going?
4: Huh? I'm going to...
5: Are you going to Red Riding Hood's grandmother's house?
4: What? No, no, no. Oh, my God.
2: Hey, Wolf, where are you going? Over there is out of the story.
1: Huh? Where is the wolf going?
6: Hospital, hospital, hospital.

Hey, friends, what do you think? Where is the wolf going? Hey, I have a good idea. What? Hey, friends, let's make the story together.

0: World Change.
1: Once upon a time, there lived Little Red Riding Hood and a wolf.
2: Wait, change it. Red Riding Hood Wolf.
1: Red Riding Hood Wolf? Okay. There was a Red Riding Hood Wolf.
3: I'm a Red Riding Hood Wolf.
2: Hey, Red Riding Hood Wolf, where are you going?
4: Word change.
5: Let's imagine. Where is the wolf going? School, amusement park, bank, house.
2: Red Riding Hood Wolf, where are you going?
3: I'm going to the amusement park.
2: Amusement park?
6: Hey, Wolf, where are you going?
4: Word change.
0: Let's imagine. Where is the wolf going? Hospital, hair salon, market, movie theater.
6: Hey, Wolf, where are you going?
3: I'm going to the hospital.
6: Hospital?

0: other? Hello, friends. Let's play together. First, you have to spin the picture board. And when the board stops, a player has to find the matching word with the picture that the arrow points to. Then say the word loudly. Well, let's begin.
1: The end. Let's play word game. You need to study.
2: Yes.
1: Steps.
2: House.
1: Yes. That?
2: School!
3: No!
1: All right.
2: Funny.
1: What's this? What's
2: this?
1: No, you're wrong. I will put your face the sticker. Yo. What's that?

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1: Riddles are fun.
2: Oh, so much stress. I'm stressed.
3: Oh. Bling bling, ice cream. Ice cream for you.
2: Oh yes, ice cream for my stress. Just give me one scoop.
3: Here you go. One scoop.
2: Add one more scoop, Silver.
3: One more scoop.
2: Add one more. Add one more. Add one more. Add, add, add. Add one more. Perfect. My ice cream! Oh, Silver! Oh, stress! Stress! Yes! Go get my sunglasses, Silver!
3: Yes, sir. The ladder.
2: What are you doing, Silver? Hurry up!

0: take a good rest and no stress.
1: Oh, no.
2: Limo, Pepper. Look, a riddle book.
3: Riddle?
2: Yes, a riddle. It's a game. I'll tell you about something, and you guess what it is. Sounds like fun.
3: Riddle! Riddle!
2: Okay, riddle number one.
4: When I walk, I waddle, and I play in muddy puddles. What am I?
3: Waddle? The muddy puddles?
2: Do you want a hint?
3: Quack, quack! Quack, quack! Quack, quack! Quack, quack! Limo! Limo! Duck! Duck!
4: Yes, a duck! Limo, you're good at this.
5: Pepper! Pepper!
2: Okay, riddle number two.
4: I wear a pretty dress like a princess. And I wear glass shoes. I had a wedding with my prince. Who am I?
5: Cinderella!
2: Right! Cinderella! Pepper, right!
3: More riddles!
6: Silver! I'm hungry! Give me lunch!
7: Bling, bling. Look, I can't.
6: But I'm hungry. I want my lunch.
7: Bling, bling.
6: What?
7: I'm hungry, too.
6: Naughty, naughty, naughty! Here.
7: Here, too. A bling bling. My back itches. There.
6: Here?
7: No, no, there.
6: Here?
7: Yes, there.
6: Here.
2: When it's time for bed, Mommy and Daddy give this to you. It sounds like this. What is this?
5: Limo! Limo! Kiss! Kiss!
2: Correct!
8: Ciao! More riddles!
5: Riddles! Riddles!
2: You really like riddles.
3: I like riddles!
9: Then, Joe, how about this?
10: Oscar?
9: How about Riddle of the Sphinx ice cream? One bite, and you become Riddle Masters!
3: Riddle Master!
2: Okay, let's make ice cream!
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9: Riddle. R-D-L. R-D-L. Riddle. Riddle.
3: Riddle. Riddle. Riddle. Riddle. Riddle. Riddle. Riddle. Riddle.
9: Riddles are sweet like pudding. Pudding. Pudding. Pudding. Pudding.
3: Pudding. Pudding. Pudding. Pudding. Pudding. Pudding. Pudding. Pudding.
9: ask a riddle to your buddy. Buddy. Buddy. Buddy. Buddy.
3: Buddy. Buddy. Buddy. Buddy.
8: Buddy. Buddy. Buddy. Buddy.
9: Riddles are fun like chess. Chess. Chess. Chess. Chess.
3: Chess. Chess. Chess. Chess.
8: Chess. Chess. Chess. Chess.
9: Riddle.
3: Riddle.
9: Pudding.
3: Pudding.
9: Buddy.
3: Buddy.
9: Chess.
3: Chess.
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1: Riddle of the Sphinx Ice Cream.
0: Try it, Lingworm Pepper. Ask a riddle to Bling Bling?
2: Uh-huh.
0: Good luck!

0: No more! Silver, you do it!
1: I'm still hurt, Bling Bling. Look, I can't... I can walk. Am I okay now?
0: Yes, you look okay.
1: Oh, it still hurts. It hurts. I want some pudding. Then I'll feel better.
0: Pudding?
1: You make me stressed. The doctor said no stress.
0: Naughty, naughty, naughty.

0: 되냐?
1: 야호! This is good. I'll keep doing this. You make me stressed.
2: 실버, here's your pudding. Silver, what happened?
3: Oh, it hurts.
4: Pudding. Pudding.
2: Okay. Done! No more!
1: Bling bling, I'm bored.
4: Bored? Riddle!
2: Oh, no riddles. I'm tired.
4: Tired?
3: Stress!
2: Okay. Ask me a riddle.
5: Riddle number one. I always wear sunglasses.
1: I live in the middle of Alpha Town, and I'm greedy.
4: Who am I?
2: Wear sunglasses? In the middle of Alpha Town? Greedy? He sounds odd. I don't know. What's the answer?
4: Bling bling.
2: What? Me? Give me another riddle.
5: Okay. Riddle number two. I am green.
1: I live in the grass.
4: Who am I?
2: I need a hint.
6: Hop. I don't know.
4: Hop.
1: Oh, bling, bling. It hops like this. Hop. It's a grasshopper.
6: Oh, yeah. Right. A grasshopper. The grasshopper, it hops like you.
4: Riddle!
7: Okay.
4: I have many stories.
5: Limo and Pepper like to read me.
4: What am I?
7: Many stories. And Limo Pepper like to read it. I know. It's the bedtime stories book.
4: Yes!
5: Let's read together.
7: Okay, let's read together.
8: Miss Messy and Mr. Fussy. Today is Miss Messy and Mr. Fussy's wedding day.
9: Oh no! Late! I'm late!
8: Oh no! Miss Messy looks messy. She's on the way to the wedding.
2: Perfect.
8: Wow, Mr. Fussy is very fussy. He's on the way to the wedding, too. Oh, look, a muddy puddle.
9: A muddy puddle? Wait, I'm coming, Mr. Fussy.
2: A muddy puddle? I hate getting messy.
8: Miss Messy and Mr. Fussy pass through the grass. Now, they have to cross the river.
0: Wow, it's fun! Stepping stones are fun!
8: Miss Messy and Mr. Fussy meet in the middle of the river.
0: Mr. Fussy!
2: Miss Messy!
8: Miss Messy and Mr. Fussy cuddle together.
2: Oh, I'm muddy.
0: Oops, sorry.
2: It's okay, because I love you.

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0: Riddles are fun.
2: Oh, so much stress. I'm stressed. Oh.
3: Bling bling, ice cream. Ice cream for you.
2: Oh yes, ice cream for my stress. Just give me one scoop.
3: Here you go. One scoop.
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2: 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Perfect. My ice cream. Oh, Silver. Stress. Stress. Stress. Go get my sunglasses, Silver!
3: Yes, sir. The ladder. Too high!
2: What are you doing, Silver? Hurry up!

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1: Oh, no.
2: Limo, Pepper. Look, a riddle book.
3: Oh, riddle?
2: Yes, a riddle. It's a game. I'll tell you about something, and you guess what it is. Sounds like fun.
3: Riddle! Riddle!
2: Okay, riddle number one. When I waddle, and I play in muddy puddles. What am I?
3: Waddle? The muddy puddles?
2: Do you want a hint? Quack, quack, quack, quack, quack, quack, quack, quack.
4: Limo! Limo! Duck! Duck!
0: Yes, a duck! Limo, you're good at this.
2: Pepper!
4: Pepper!
2: Okay, riddle number two.
0: I wear a pretty dress like a princess. And I wear glass shoes. I had a wedding with my prince. Who am I?
4: Cinderella!
2: Right! Cinderella! Pepper, right!
3: More riddles! Riddles!
5: Silver! I'm hungry! Give me lunch!
6: Bling, bling. Look, I can't.
5: But I'm hungry. I want my lunch.
6: Bling, bling.
5: What?
6: I'm hungry, too.
5: Naughty, naughty, naughty! Here.
6: Here, too. A bling bling. My back itches. There.
5: Here?
6: No, there. Here? Yes, there. Here.
2: When it's time for bed, Mommy and Daddy give this to you. It sounds like this. What is this?
4: Limo! Limo! Kiss! Kiss!
2: Correct!
7: Ciao! More riddles!
3: Riddles! Riddles!
2: You really like riddles.
3: I like riddles.
8: Then, Joe, how about this?
2: Oscar?
8: How about Riddle of the Sphinx ice cream? One bite and you become Riddle Masters.
3: Riddle Master!
2: Okay, let's make ice cream.
8: Oscar's Impossible Ice Cream Recipe. Today's ingredients are the letters D, D, double D.
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8: And S, S, double S.
3: S, S, double S.
8: Riddle. Riddle. Riddle. Riddle. Riddle.
2: Riddle. Riddle. Riddle. Riddle.
7: Riddle. Riddle. Riddle. Riddle.
8: Riddles are sweet like pudding. Pudding. Pudding. Pudding. Pudding.
2: Pudding. Pudding. Pudding.
3: Pudding.
7: Pudding. Pudding. Pudding.
3: Pudding.
8: ask a riddle to your buddy. B-D-E. B-D-E. B-D-E. Buddy.
4: B-D-E. B-D-E. Buddy. Buddy.
7: B-D-E. B-D-E. Buddy. Buddy.
8: Riddles are fun like chess. Chess. Chess. Chess. Chess.
4: Chess. Chess. Chess. Chess.
7: Chess. Chess. Chess. Chess.
8: Riddle.
3: Riddle.
8: Pudding.
3: Pudding.
8: Buddy.
3: Buddy.
8: Chess.
3: Chess.
8: Let's make Riddle of the Sphinx ice cream.

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1: 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Do you want to ask a riddle to Bling Bling?
2: Uh-huh.
1: Good luck!

0: No more! Silver, you do it!
1: I'm still hurt, Bling Bling. Look, I can't... I can walk. Am I okay now?
0: Yes, you look okay.
1: Oh, it still hurts. It hurts. I want some pudding. Then I'll feel better.
0: Pudding?
1: You make me stressed. The doctor said no stress.
0: Naughty, naughty, naughty. Pudding.
1: This is good. I'll keep doing this. You make me stressed.
2: Noodle! Noodle! Silver, you look happy.
1: Yes, I'm happy. Come here. I'm happy because...
2: Volga! Volga!
0: Silver, here's your pudding. Silver, what happened?
1: Oh, it hurts.
3: Pudding!
0: Okay, okay. Done. No more.
1: Bling Bling. I'm bored.
2: Bored? Riddle.
0: No riddles. I'm tired.
3: Tired?
1: Stress!
0: Okay. Ask me a riddle.
2: Riddle number one. I always wear sunglasses.
1: I live in the middle of Alpha Town, and I'm greedy.
3: Who am I?
0: Wears sunglasses in the middle of Alpha Town. Greedy? He sounds odd. I don't know. What's the answer?
3: Bling Bling!
0: What? Me? Give me another riddle.
2: Okay. Riddle number two. I am green.
1: I live in the grass.
3: Who am I?
0: I need a hint.
3: Hop, hop, hop.
4: I don't know.
3: Hop, hop.
1: Oh, Bling Bling. It hops like this. Hop, hop, hop. It's a grasshopper.
4: Oh, yeah, right. A grasshopper. The grasshopper, it hops like you!
1: Oh, no! Run!
0: Stop right there!
3: Joe, riddle!
2: Okay.
3: I have many stories.
2: Limo and Pepper like to read me.

0: What am I?
1: Many stories. And Limo Pepper liked to read it. I know. It's the bedtime stories book.
0: Yes, yes. Let's read together.
1: Okay, let's read together. Miss Messy and Mr. Fussy. Today is Miss Messy and Mr. Fussy's wedding day.
2: Oh no! Late! I'm late!
3: Oh no! Miss Messy looks messy. She's on the way to the wedding.
4: Perfect!
3: Wow! Mr. Fussy is very fussy. He's on the way to the wedding, too. Oh, look! A muddy puddle.
2: A muddy puddle? Wait! I'm coming, Mr. Fussy.
4: Aww, a muddy puddle? I hate getting messy.
3: Miss Messy and Mr. Fussy pass through the grass. Now, they have to cross the river.
2: Wow, it's fun! Stepping stones are fun!
3: Miss Messy and Mr. Fussy meet in the middle of the river.
2: Mr. Fussy!
4: Miss Messy!
3: Miss Messy and Mr. Fussy cuddle together.
4: Oh, I'm muddy.
2: Oops, sorry.
4: It's okay, because I love you.

0: It will be really, really fun. But what words can we play with today? Oh? Doggy! Come on in!
1: This basket?
0: And this Red Riding Hood? Little Red Riding Hood? Hey, doggy, where are you going? This reminds me of a story.
1: A story?
0: Yeah. Mr. Kidding's Kidding Story. Yippee!
2: Once upon a time, there lived Little Red Riding Hood and a wolf.
3: La la la la la. I'm Red Riding Hood. La la la la la.
4: Hey, Red Riding Hood, where are you going to?
3: I'm going to Grandmother's house.
5: Hey, Wolf, where are you going?
4: Huh? I'm going to...
5: Are you going to Red Riding Hood's grandmother's house?
4: What? No, no, no! Oh my God!
6: Hey, Wolf! Where are you going? Over there is out of the story!
0: Huh? Where is the wolf going?
7: Hospital, hospital, hospital.

Hey, friends, what do you think? Where is the wolf going? Hey, I have a good idea. What? Hey, friends, let's make the story together.

0: change. World change.
1: Once upon a time, there lived Little Red Riding Hood and a wolf.
2: Wait, change it. Red Riding Hood Wolf.
1: Red Riding Hood Wolf? Okay. There was a Red Riding Hood Wolf.
3: I'm a Red Riding Hood Wolf.
2: Hey, Red Riding Hood Wolf, where are you going?
4: Word change.
5: Let's imagine. Where is the wolf going? School, amusement park, bank, house.
2: Hey, Red Riding Hood Wolf, where are you going?
3: I'm going to the amusement park.
2: Amusement park?
3: Ow!
4: Hey, Wolf, where are you going? Word change.
0: Let's imagine. Where is the wolf going? Hospital, hair salon, market, movie theater.
4: Hey, Wolf, where are you going?
3: I'm going to the hospital.
4: Hospital?

0: Hello? Hello, friends? Let's play together! First, you have to spin the picture board. And when the board stops, a player has to find the matching word with the picture that the arrow points to. Then, say the word loudly. Well, let's begin!
1: Dian, let's play word game you need to study.
2: Yes!
1: What's that?
2: House!
1: Yes! What's that?
2: School!
3: No!
1: Alright!
2: Funny.
1: This?
3: No, you're wrong. I will put your face the sticker.
1: Yo. What's that?

0: 미션
1: Doggy!
2: Doggy, where are you going?
1: What? What was that?
2: Park? Hey, Doggy, let's go together!
3: I'm going to the park.
1: What? Park? It didn't say that.

0: Hello, everybody. Thank you so much for coming. We're going to be spending a little bit of time together. I've never done a talk, which is five talks. So I hope that you have your sleeping bags and the ability and took enough drugs to be able to stay awake or go to sleep. I won't be offended. In my studio, we have worked on a huge range of different kinds of projects over the last 31 years. And in that time, what we've learned is that there is a bigger challenge than doing a few special projects. We are surrounded by an epidemic of characterlessness, and everyone can feel it. Most places you go are soulless, and they don't speak to us about the story of our lives. And it's more and more similar everywhere you go in the world. And so that was really seems to be something that is a bigger issue to talk about. And so I wanted to talk about the public experience, because often in the world of architecture, we talk a lot about the insides of our buildings, about the spatial qualities, the structural dynamics, about the environmental performance. But most of us don't go inside most new buildings. Instead, those buildings, we are experiencing them on the outside. Because if you're 14 years old and you are walking around cities, you're not going to go inside the new apartment project. You're not going to go inside the new offices. They are just the walls of public life. And you have no power, no decision making. And so this art of architecture is an imposition on you. So the real question is, do the 99% of buildings that get built make your life better? Are they generous? Are they engaging? And so that's what I wanted to talk about today. Because hundreds of times more people are on the outsides than on the insides. So most new buildings inside are pretty good. Pretty good daylight, pretty good circulation, a very nice office space, very nice living space, whatever. But is it good for society, for people who won't go inside, that are not working for society, making human, engaging, generous places for each other? We often, I think, get stuck with the wrong words. We say, oh, it's ugly. And then someone else says, we should make something beautiful. And then our industry says, oh, beauty subjective. And then we carry on. And the problem is that I think that's not useful. So in thinking about how to make a difference at scale, there was a word that felt more useful. And that was just the word boring. And it sounds a little word. But actually, we've been making places that are not engaging for us. But why is it that we've had this epidemic of buildings that are so characterless, so ungenerous? So if we look at the word boring and say, okay, what is the anatomy of boring? We then start finding there is... We've been surveying thousands of people in different countries, and there's very high agreement on what boring buildings actually are. And it tends to be a combination of buildings that are too flat, too plain, too straight, too shiny, too monotonous, too anonymous, and too serious. Now, sometimes it's okay to be serious. Absolutely. And it's perfect to be flat or plain. But when almost every building, again and again, is too flat, too plain, too anonymous, too monotonous, too serious, too shiny, it's like, again, again, again. And it starts to become a damaging for our brains. Because you might be thinking, oh, Thomas is talking about niceness. And, you know, come on, there's a lot of other things for us to think about. And this is because we've had the digital revolution, which was so amazing. It meant that you no longer had to leave your apartment. You can stay at home and work. You can stay in home and do all your shopping. You can stay in bed and get a PhD, if you have got the patience to do that. You could stay at home and watch K-dramas all day long, which is, so it's an incredible technological triumph of choice. But that means streets used to be the place where we saw each other. And we thought that the web, the World Wide Web, was going to be this incredible democratic thing that would help us see each other and understand each other better. But actually, we discovered that those algorithms divide us and make people feel more alone and more toxic to each other. The things people say to each other online are awful. It's like we stop understanding our humanity. But when people are together physically, often civility breaks out. And so just like we had the digital era through digital books, and everyone said, the book is dead, no more books. Actually, books got better. Suddenly the physicality of a book got better, the quality of the paper, the theme of a treasure. Now you could see that vinyl records, people cherish something which has a physical quality, but we haven't got properly to our built environment. The walls of our public life, it's the rooms that we live in as society, have been massively neglected. But this notion of boring, I want to put in your minds that it isn't just, just an absence of something that's really good. And what we've learned is that we think of our brains as enjoying less. There's a lot of fetishization, the idea that less is more, and that it's, you should throw away so many of your objects, and it's brilliant to have a clean, pure absence, and that's somehow more spiritual. And that's true if you have a mobile phone. Less buttons, simple. But when you enlarge the scale of that, actually, our brains are wired to need information. So every few seconds, we're taking in millions of tiny bits of information. So when you starve the brain of that information, it is starving it. The stress level goes up. And so we need information. Our eyes need information. There is a good reason why when people are in prison, the worst punishment is to be in solitary confinement and to starve you of any visual information, and why people, their brains get very damaged by that. But we have been damaging ourselves by making places devoid of necessary visual complexity. We need an industry that cares about the people who are not paying, are not buying anything, they're not living there. And so now you still might be thinking, well, it's still a niceness cost. Well, maybe you're telling me this will cost more money. Okay, you all know that we have an environmental catastrophe that's been happening. And we can all feel it. And there is real change that we see. And there is a correlation between the buildings and the places that we've been building with their low visual complexity which had been driven by pali-pali mindsets, and spatial efficiency and cost minimization. And surprise, surprise, it costs more to build that. What's bad for us? Because when society doesn't care, society demolishes those buildings. So the average age of a commercial building in the United Kingdom is 40 years. Here in Korea, it's only 28 years. So if I was a commercial building here in Korea, I would have been killed 27 years ago. So there's a very serious side to this, and it's like the dirty secret of our industry, because we don't talk about it. So I think we have to stop the conversation, which is about beauty and ugly. So we've talked in our industry and feel very good saying form follows function. It's very good. Form follows function. How could you argue if form follows function? And for many years with my studio's work, I've had people within our industry who say to me, Thomas, I love what you do. It's really great. You know, I love your arty things. I do functional things. And you're just there going, no, you don't. No, you don't. Because a function, building a building in the public realm, you have a duty to give to society who will never come inside your building. And that, a big part of that is about emotion. And if what you do is mean to society, that is not functional. And is more like, if people don't care, it's more likely to be demolished in 28 years. When society cares, they're more likely to then say, well, let's extend it, let's renovate it, let's restore it, not let's demolish it. So in the work we do in our studio, we've been thinking about how to think about our projects. And one way that we found useful is to think from three distances when we're trying to humanize our own projects. So one of your experiences in society is when you see buildings at a distance, from 200 meters away, 150 meters away, how something makes you feel. And we're just thinking and trying to put ourselves in someone else's shoes, who isn't an architect, isn't a developer, isn't a city planner or a mayor, just how would they feel? And we don't know what they think, but we could at least care enough to begin to imagine what someone might think. And often, that's where buildings are best. People make like a cool shape. But then as you get closer, so from the city distance, there's the street distance. So this is the experience you get when you're on the other side of the street. So how does something make you feel? And then there's the door distance, which is when you're just this far away and walking past, and how something makes you feel. And I believe that the biggest failure we've had is door distance. That's the cheapest distance. In the United Kingdom, the Victorians built millions of boxes. And affordable buildings are boxes. They're flexible, you can adapt them and adjust them. And anyone who's a property developer in this room knows boxes are a useful way to do things. But you can make a human box or an inhuman box. And I think we talk too much about how tall things are. But most of our experience is not in a helicopter. It's not looking down on an architecture model.
1: It's just walking past. It's just in a car on a bus. It's the first three floors.

How do they make someone feel? How are they generous? How did you think about what you were given? And the ability to have particularity and imagination in there. And I believe we can't afford not to do it. I think the big challenge is we need to be making our buildings, 99% of those buildings, we need to make them more public, even if they're not a public building. You are public if you dare to build where thousands of people go past. We need to be more generous, more ornaments. We can't keep being scared. We can call it visual complexity, whatever the name is. More detail, more stories. The head of urban design in Singapore said to me, buildings don't tell stories anymore. That's the challenge. I know there are developers in this room. How can your building tell a story? Something that future generations can sort of get their head around or have kind of reason rather than absence of story. That's what we've had for the last 100 years. We call it modern architecture, modernism, but it's a century old. It's antique. It isn't modern. It stole the word modern. Actually, we have to redefine what contemporary really means and reinvent how to make a human language now. And buildings get built slowly, they get demolished slowly, and we just feel like nothing. But everyone knows that we have characterlessness more than ever. And it feels too complex to be able to change. And that's why I believe we need the biggest conversation that society's had. We need to stop having that about the buildings that surround us.

Hello, everybody. Thank you so much for coming. So now I was going to talk about something that's been very important to me, which is a mindset that I think we need to reconnect with in the world of buildings. And this is a mindset of being a maker, because we aren't in the business of assets. We're making the world that surrounds millions of people and that is a physical, emotional truth that should be existing for centuries. So in this, I come from a background of making things. And in a way that helped me be an insider to architecture, but also an outsider to architecture, because the image of the architect had become, I'm an intellectual, I'm a sophisticated intellectual, which is great. It's obviously a very difficult, complicated, massive, legalistic, bureaucratic, professional responsibility. But you're also making the biggest objects in the world. And you also have to be a maker, and you have to feel what that means and the responsibility and have a curiosity, a fascination for materials and how they behave as they get older as well. My background from beginning was making things. Maybe I wasn't clever enough, but so instead I was in a world of making, and I found that you didn't have ideas by yourself from theory. Often ideas came from making things and experimenting. And that sort of carried through, and my parents' bedroom, to go to their bedroom, I had to go past my mother's workshop. And my mum had thick skin on her hands, but she was a jeweller, and she also worked with enamelling. So actually, you had to walk through a workshop with powders and chemicals and kilns before you got into my parents' bedroom. Maybe it was a good way for them to defend themselves from me and my sister. But it meant that I was around people making things and spent time traveling with her to different festivals and exhibitions and markets where there were people making things, not just traditional techniques, but modern techniques, using polymers, using glass and plastics and welding and metals in all sorts of different ways. And so I felt a passion, and it got inspiration from that. When I was studying on studying three-dimensional design and had more hair, in those days, they kept us connected to making. And in this project, we cut down the tree that was a waste tree that was damaging the forestry. We cut it down ourselves. We built the tools ourselves and made them. And then we made the furniture using the wood while it was still wet. So you felt how materials push back at you. You can't be arrogant when you work with materials as a craftsperson. Materials won't let you. They have their way that they can work. And if you don't understand that, it will fight you and you may even hurt yourself. And that sense of respect that materials teach you is really, really important and very missing over many decades from our industry. It felt like it was just about contracts with contractors and procurement. And we were losing some of the inspiration that materials themselves give you, and I've realized is essential for making good pieces of city. And so when I was a student 34 years ago, in a way I grew the confidence that has helped me start my studio from one project. And it was when I did my thesis and researched how much making there was in the world of architecture. And back in the 1980s, there was virtually none. And it was so surprising to me. It felt, what? How could we be allowed to build buildings when you've never mixed concrete, you've never laid a brick, you've never welded metal, you've never cut glass, you've never
worked with wood, and you're making the biggest objects in the world. Like, how would you understand what you're really doing? And so I felt, oh, if I'm a student, the only way to learn is make a building. And I went initially to the architectural department, and they said, no, we won't support you to make a real building. They said, no, it's not really architecture. Well, what is a building if it's not architecture? Okay, it's a big piece of furniture. And then a few of the other tutors in one of the other departments sort of said, okay, to try. And so I had an idea from a building with a roof, that a normal pitched roof, but twisting it so that the sides of the roof became the walls. And the interesting thing was, no one had ever built a building before in my university over a century. And in the end, 26 companies sponsored me. And I ran everywhere for a year. And then suddenly there were students in the year below all helped me. And I was in a world of trying to make something. And all the other students were in the cafe as rain was pouring on top of me. And I was just eating too much sugar, trying to keep going. But it was really exciting trying to make a real building and taking the risk. If being at university isn't the time to take a risk, then when is? So this is the finished building, and I was my own client. So that making spirit helped me to start my studio. It gave me the confidence. And so this was my first more public project. And it was the windows for a fashion boutique department store called Harvey Nichols in London, in Knightsbridge, in the centre. And thinking about windows, thinking, what's window design? And there were 12 windows. Like, what do you do in each separate window? Who cares? Why does any one idea matter? But normally with shops, nobody looks up. And the buildings are often special buildings. So we thought, well, instead of making 12 separate things, what if we make one thing and weave it through the building? Because actually, my job isn't to make 12 things. My job is the people on the buses, on bicycles, walk to go, oh, and be curious and start there. And so we're always trying to go back strategically to think what really matters. So this was built in 1997 for London Fashion Week. And it wove up and down the building. But we never made anything like that. Our engineer had never made anything like that. The city council had never given permission for anything like that. Everyone thought, what? Okay, let's try and make something special happen. And to make it, there was no computer 3D design then that we could afford or use. So we were having to invent ways to make unusual geometry and scale up from models with no computers at that time. And we were sponsored by a space in Docklands, which had been a large wharf next to a lighthouse. And so we were in the world of carving, geometry, three dimensions. And well, that's the smallest piece you could see behind with me and my colleague. And all our friends were helping us make it. We were the contractors. There was no separate builder. We were building it ourselves. That was the only way to make the project happen in the time that was available. Another project was a series from many years ago, 20 years ago, was 9 artist studios, which had each with 2. So it was 18 studios in 9 buildings. And we proposed not one building,
but 9 buildings so the trees could grow in and through. But our problem was that we had a very low budget, and stainless steel is a very good material to last a long time, but it's very expensive. But if you buy it very thin, it's you can afford it because you pay by weight. But when it's thin, it changes shape. But actually, we're so used to visually unsophisticated surfaces, that was interesting to us. We suddenly thought, well, hang on, could we crinkle that, enjoy the imperfection that the thin metal has, and use that? This slide is supposed to be very noisy, because actually it was really noisy, so it's like... But this machine, so we designed the machine, not just the building. So the machine is there so that you can get a system of crinkling. And instead of being like hairdressers going... So this gave it a system, and then we were like tailors, tailoring the clothes that were waterproofing the building, and then supported by insulation on the back. But then the crinkles themselves become the size of a leaf. And so they were tailored together using this, but we built them ourselves. So it was the only way to make the project happen. So we found that we learned so much, but that deep involvement in making is so important for really understanding how to make places that might not just be copying the same thing again and again. In Singapore, we were commissioned to build a new university building in the middle of Nanyang Technical University. And there was this big campus with long corridors of these buildings. And our building, we just thought, after the World Wide Web was invented, where you don't have to go to university, this building was going to be 24 hours open. And the idea of more dead corridors where with no natural daylight, with polystyrene ceiling tiles, and your daughter being there at 3 o'clock in the morning, just felt that this is not good. So couldn't we make a corridor-less new university building? And so we looked at, instead of building one building, they said to us, no corners. They liked the idea of learning in the round. So we obeyed, and we made it the building out of 12 classrooms that come together. And the problem was our budget was very low, a little bit more than for a car park. And so the only materials we could use was concrete for the floors, concrete for the columns, concrete for the cladding. And so when you say concrete, concrete, concrete, lots of times to someone from Northern Europe, you don't, unless you're an architect, you don't go, yeah, you kind of go, So I was thinking, why is that? Because we associate concrete with a lack of joy. So we thought, how can we give love to concrete? And we realized we had one, like 25 millimeters of love we could give to the surface of the concrete. And so that led to us, for example, with the columns, making the molds that we would repeat for the concrete, we could move out and in 25 millimeters. And this meant that our columns could have like little bellies on them, so that just gentle undulation. So we thought, well, maybe we can make the mold so that we don't just do round columns, because round columns are the same columns that my eye is used to seeing in a new apartment projects, a new school. And thought, well, why does concrete have to be our image of concrete? We think of it like ceramic. So we also worked on the right, you could see, with an artist
who did 700 ink drawings, and we made them three-dimensional.

We could cast them so that as we just cast stalls anyway, it meant that it covered up cheap concrete. But by making a three-dimensional pattern, it meant that it hid the stains and misaligned formwork and stones that were in there. There are holes and stones, but there's a bigger thing to catch your eye. So the finished building isn't one building, it's 12 buildings, which meant we could get fresh air coming through and make an environmental performance that meant that we were using less energy and bringing the air movement through to make it comfortable to be in, and just cooling only the classroom spaces themselves. And we could grow lots of plants through it. We try to move away from this feeling of dry buildings. We are so surrounded by so many dry buildings. And that repeatability in the concrete, enough that your eye wouldn't see the different, they're like thought triggers, deliberately things that your imagination can see different things into the work within the concrete. But the heart of it was about bringing people together and using a raw materiality to make somewhere that could be filled with light and where no one is down a dark corridor, invisible. People can feel each other and then the energy of the students together. And it was a trying to make somewhere that gives them a feeling of their place that's special for them to come together. And because it's 24 hours, it doesn't have to have a door. So actually there is no door. There are 12 doors. You can walk into it anyway. So there's a feeling of something that's connected and a heart of a university campus bringing people together.